Boca. The What's a Josh broadcast for today, Wednesday. It's October 14th, and today is National Dessert Day, Be Bald and Be Free Day, National Stop Bullying Day, and National Bring Your Teddy Bear to Work and School Day. I will say this, going back to National Be Bald and Be Free Day, if you're starting to thin up top, guys, telling you what, people love the bald look. I'm just saying, you might just have to lean into it a little bit. Don't try to hold on to that comb over. We got a lot coming up today. Stick around.

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1: Hey, now the What's a Josh broadcast. You a big fan of Eddie Murphy? I am. Beverly Hills Cop, like all of them. Nutty Professor. But Eddie Murphy doing something he's never done before. I'm going to explain coming up next.
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You know, the What's a Josh broadcast. I love this. Eddie Murphy heading back to the small screen for his first scripted series, a drama from Madman creator Matthew Weiner that is in the works at NBC Peacock. He starred in over 40 movies over the years, but never has headlined a scripted series before. He's coming off the back of the Netflix documentary Being Eddie that came out last year. His next film is Shrek 5. No details of the new series have been disclosed, but it's Eddie Murphy. You know it's going to be really good. Whoa.

0: could say. The actors that have been around forever. Kevin, Tom Hanks. I don't even care what it's about. If he's in it, I'm watching. Melissa, Denzel Washington, the man just doesn't make bad movies. I agree with that. Denzel, honestly, one of my favorites. Brian, Tom Cruise, say what you want, but he still delivers. He always has. 100%. The new movie he's got going on right now looks like that's going to be really cool. And if you're a NASCAR fan, they're doing Days of Thunder 2, which that's going to be an interesting one. Rachel, Morgan Freeman, his voice alone makes everything better. Love to hear from you on that one. The movie stars or TV stars that have been around forever that never put out a bad product. Head over to whatsajosh.com. Click message me.
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1: Yeah, the What's a Josh broadcast. You know, I mentioned Eddie Murphy has a scripted series coming out really soon on NBC Peacock. So I'm just curious, the actors who keep putting out bangers as the

The What's a Josh broadcast, talking about actors that keep putting out great works, whether it's TV or movies, and they've been around forever. Ashley said Steve Carell, he can do anything and it's really good, whether it's comedy or drama. Denise said, I agree on Eddie Murphy. He still has that charisma. I grew up watching him. Robin Williams would have been my answer. I still miss seeing him in new movies. Steve, Liam Neeson, Chris, Harrison Ford. Harrison Ford has been a sleeper, right? Like, we all loved him in the 90s, but you forget that he's still putting new stuff out. And then Jason said Keanu Reeves. You got something. Want to hear from you.

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1: 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Might have the answer for you coming up next.
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the What's a Josh broadcast. I love talking about my dog, Millie. She's actually to my left side right now. I've been petting her as I've been doing the show. Ever wonder why, though, your dog tilts their head when you talk to them? Scientists still don't have a definitive answer, but it might help dogs investigate sounds, see your face better, or help them process words they may recognize. In one study, dogs that were good at learning toy names tilted their heads far more often than other dogs. Another study found dogs tilted more when their owners used familiar phrases, so it could be a sign they're paying attention. Although researchers haven't cracked the mystery yet, one important note, if their head is always tilted, it could be a balance issue, and make sure you take your pooch to the vet on that one. But yeah, you know they're paying attention when they do that little head tilt thing. More on the way.

0: What's going to do for the What's a Josh broadcast on this Wednesday? We're all set up for another beautiful fall weekend, and hopefully you'll be here as we wrap up the week tomorrow and Friday. If you want to get in touch while I'm out of the studio, head over to whatsajosh.com, click message me. Have a great rest of your day. I will talk to you tomorrow.
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1: Wednesday, here we are. It's a hump and hump day.
2: Humpity hump hump hump.
1: Humpity hump hump hump.
2: Humpity hump hump hump.
1: So the championship series are going on in the American League and the National League.
2: Yeah.
1: The Dodgers are in the hole.
2: Yeah.
1: To the Brewers. The Brewers are leading our series 2-0. We meet today at Chavez Ravine at 5 o'clock.
2: But we're home.
1: We're home. For at least the next 2 games.
2: We'll be home.
1: Let's see how we do. A lot of people are complaining about Shohei, you know, that he's not
2: delivering.
1: He's not delivering. And it's true. He's not delivering. I think he's somewhat injured.
2: Oh, really?
1: Yeah. They didn't have him play the last series during the regular season before postseason. So he's not delivering. Friday's not delivering. In these 2 games, we've had like 5 runs.
2: Uh-huh.
1: That's it. Is it 5? 1 in the first game, 4 in the second game. Yeah. But the Brewers are like, you know, they're just topping us. I mean, so who knows?
2: Yeah.
1: We'll see how it goes. If we lose tonight, that puts our backs against the wall for elimination. Now we have to win 4 in a row.
2: Yeah.
1: That's going to be a tall order.
2: We've been down 2-0 before.
1: We have.
2: Yeah.
1: And we've come right back.
2: Yeah.
1: In the American League, the Devil Rays and the Guardians have split their series 1 game apiece. So we'll see how that goes. I think they've got a travel day today, and then they pick up again tomorrow. Okay, today, I know you're probably wondering, and you're going like, John, what is today's?
2: John, what's going on today? What's up?
1: What's our national days today?
2: Yeah, what is it?
1: Today is National Kick Butt Day.
2: National Kick Butt Day. Yeah. All right, okay.
1: It's Native American Day, National Real Sugar Day. No corn syrup here. National Dessert Day and Be Bald and Be Free Day.
2: Be bald and be free. Bald is beautiful.
1: Bald is beautiful, yeah. Today's impossible trivia question. 18% of kids that grew up in the 80s and 90s dressed as this for Halloween. What would it be?
2: How many percent?
1: 18% in the 80s and 90s.
2: In the 80s and 90s.
1: Yep.
2: So it's not Jake the...
1: Oh,
2: let's see.
1: State Farm guy?
2: Yeah. 80s and 90s.
1: 80s and 90s. Kids don't want to dress
2: Michael
1: up
2: Jackson?
1: Like Jake anyway. No.
2: 80s and 90s. 88.
1: I would say not. It's more of a genre than it is a specific character.
2: What was big in the 80s and 90s? Give me a hint.
1: I just gave you a hint. It's not a licensed character.
2: I have to think about
1: it. It's a genre of characters.
2: Power Rangers?
1: No.
2: Teenage Mutant Ninja Turtles.
1: Again, did I not say it's not a licensed?
2: Oh, that's true.
1: Yeah, okay. No specific character.
2: Okay.
1: All right, we'll come back.
2: This is like, keep going.
1: Yeah,
2: keep
1: going. No time. All right, let's get the show on the road. So somebody turn a crank, okay? This is the Madam Curie Show, Van Camp and Morgan.

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1: Man Overboard.
2: What? Where?
1: Who? You ever thought, like, somebody jumps off a cruise ship?
2: Uh-huh.
1: You know, you're like,
2: Done, and recently, too.
1: 20 stories in the air.
2: Uh-huh.
1: And are you going to survive it? Chances are no. In fact, very few survive it. But a 44-year-old woman did recently, and she was in the ocean for 24 hours.
2: Holy moly.
1: 24 hours. She was she fell overboard from a Royal Caribbean cruise ship.
2: I could have sworn I heard recently some man jumped overboard, but I don't remember what happened. Anyway, go ahead.
1: Anyway, she spent nearly 24 hours floating in the ocean after going overboard. And
2: they found her.
1: Well, she disappeared Friday near a Greek island.
2: Okay.
1: Triggering a massive search involving rescue boats, helicopter, passing ships. Early Saturday morning, a cargo ship spotted her floating in a life ring in the darkness and pulled her to safety.
2: Oh, so she had a life ring.
1: Okay. Yeah. Well, yeah.
2: I wonder if they threw it to her.
1: Remarkably, she was conscious when rescued and was transported to a hospital for medical examinations.
2: If it were me that fell overboard, there would be the one shark.
1: Well, sounds like she was in the Mediterranean, so the water temperature is warmer than it is like in the
2: Mid-Atlantic.
1: They probably have sharks. But she also was in a life ring, so.
2: So, the shark's not going to say, oh, it's a human in a life ring.
1: No. The shark's going to recognize the ring and go like, hey, that's a rescue ring. I don't want to touch that.
2: Rubbery, chewy.
1: No, that somebody can rescue that person. Sharks are smart.
2: No, I would have the
1: kidding.
2: One shark.
1: Kidding.
2: See, she was in the water for 24 hours.
1: 24 hours, yeah.
2: I would be in the water for 20 minutes.
1: Yeah.
2: And that one shark would be like, do, do, do, in the neighborhood. Oh, look. Tasty.
1: Tasty. Anyway.
2: Chomp.
1: Authorities are still investigating exactly how she ended up going overboard.
2: I would imagine.
1: Yeah. I mean.
2: Because how did she go? Have they figured it out yet?
1: Well, they said she fell, so.
2: Oops.
1: It's hard to fall from a cruise ship.
2: It is.
1: The railings are very high.
2: Unless she was drunk on her balcony.
1: Right. Says, hey, look at me. I can fly.
2: Or she was thought she could sit on the side of the balcony or the railing or something like that. I mean, there's ways that could happen. It has to be. You're not going to just fall over. That's not going to happen.
1: She's lucky.
2: She's lucky
1: to be alive.
2: Yeah.
1: I mean, because when most people fall overboard, they die. Either they die to the elements, they become chum, or they get hypothermia.
2: What's the movie out right now? Well, Fall or something like the guy gets swallowed up by a well.
1: Oh,
2: yeah.
1: So you get to do the Jonah thing.
2: I guess so.
1: Oh, wow.
2: It just kind of looks too much for me to watch.
1: But why
2: I think
1: is that?
2: Because he meets
1: little kids. We watch these cartoons where they would have a fire inside a whale and, you know, they'd survive.
2: Yeah, well, Pinocchio.
1: Right.
2: And Finding Nemo and all this stuff. But
1: Finding Nemo.
2: I think in the movie, and I could be wrong, but Wellfall, I think he meets other, you know, creatures that have been swallowed by the whale.
1: They're all in there. Okay.
2: I think so.
1: Wow.
2: I know. Adventure inside a whale.
1: See, that's a new take on an old
2: right?
1: Old bit. Just like this show, it's Van Camp and Morgan.
2: So how do you know Joe? I met inside a well one time, you know, Stumpy Joe then. But,
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Today's shower thoughts all about falling overboard and surviving to tell the story. Here we go. Hold my lifesavers. Imagine spending 24 hours floating in the ocean, getting rescued.

out the cruise line still charged you for that day's drink package. 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If you spend an entire day floating in the ocean, is it still considered a vacation day? Imagine the awkward conversation when you get home. How was your cruise? Well, I spent most of Saturday as a buoy. 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And the next time somebody complains that their cruise cabin is too small, remind them that there's an even smaller accommodation called a life ring.

0: it's coming before you know.
1: Well,
0: it.
1: Yeah, no.
0: Rip from the headlines, rip from the headlines, just for you and me.
1: What do we got? What do we got?
0: From co-anchors to co-spouses, former GMA3 anchors Amy Robach and PJ Holmes.
1: Co-spouses. Well,
0: they secretly tie the knots.
1: Co-spouses.
0: Co-spouses.
1: I like that, yeah.
0: Yeah, I'm not too sure how that...
1: Do you think they get up every day, they look at each other...
2: Good morning.
1: Go, good morning, America.
0: Anyway, in Arkansas, September 19th, I'm sorry, it's Arkansas, nearly 4 years after their workplace romance became public, they tied the knot, and it cost that's what cost them their ABC jobs. Marriage only became public when their license was registered yesterday, and apparently, this time they managed to keep their relationship out of the headlines for almost a month.
1: Wow.
0: Yeah, look at that.
1: That's true.
0: There's a new documentary out called Capturing Bigfoot.
1: Ooh.
0: And does Bigfoot have a big fat secret? It arrives on Prime Video October 20th, and it claims to have uncovered footage suggesting the legendary 1967 Bigfoot film was staged.
1: Really?
0: I know.
1: Yeah, that and the moon landing.
0: Don't even get me started.
1: Gosh. No, it wasn't staged.
0: It was not staged. The Bigfoot thing, I don't know. The moon landing, not staged.
1: Yes, the Bigfoot thing was staged the way they showed it. It was bad. It was bad.
0: The filmmakers present what they believe is a rehearsal clip from 1966, which is a year before Roger Patterson and Bob Gimlin captured their famous hairy creature. The hoax claim remains disputed.
1: The hoax.
0: But Sasquatch, like Nessie, will forever be.
1: Okay, well, we'll see.
0: Naturally real.
1: Until we catch him.
0: Stay squatchy, my friend.
1: That's right. Until we catch him.
0: Four flops and a hit. Television producer Chuck Lorre reveals in his new memoir, sitcom. That's what the memoir is called.
1: That makes sense.
0: CBS executives initially opposed casting John Cryer in 2.5 Men.
1: Really?
0: Yep.
1: Huh, I wonder why.
0: Well, their concern was that John had already appeared in 4 failed sitcoms. And so they thought he would bring the whole Ted Gimli thing.
1: Yeah, right.
0: You know.
1: But, I mean,
0: one of the failed
1: sitcoms was Ferris Bueller's Day Off. Right?
0: Yeah.
1: And he just was not convincing enough as a Ferris Bueller. Matthew Broderick did such a great job with that character, who could have done a better job on TV? Even Michael J. Fox couldn't have. You know, I mean, that was destined and doomed to fail.
0: Right.
1: In my mind.
0: What are the other 3?
1: That I can't remember. Okay. I don't remember, but...
0: Well, as we know, the show was a monster hit. He was a perfect foil to Charlie Sheen.
1: Oh, yeah. You know? No. 2.5, and he outlasted Charlie.
0: Oh, yeah.
1: And was a good foil for...
0: Ashton Kutcher.
1: What was his character's name?
0: Oh, don't ask me those questions.
1: It was a weird name, wasn't it?
0: Yeah. Oh, crap, that's going to bug me.
1: Yeah, that's going to bug me. Anyway, don't have time.
0: I'll ask my research device in a little while.
1: You do that.
0: Justice for Tupac, 30 years later... Dwayne, I think it's Kef D or Keffy D.
1: It's Kef D.
0: Kef D. Dwayne Kef D. Davis. Sentenced yesterday to 40 years to life in prison for orchestrating this 1996 drive-by shooting that killed rapper Tupac Shakur near the Las Vegas Strip. Dwayne was convicted in August, which was nearly 3 decades after one of hip-hop's most infamous unsolved murders.
1: Yeah, just crazy stuff. All right, there you go. And there's some things you didn't know you needed to know today.
0: Ripped from the headlines.

0: crime scene. Dun dun dun.
1: Yeah.
0: A new survey of 500 single Americans over 40, they find that half have lost romantic interest in someone after seeing their home. Women are slightly more judgmental.
1: Really?
0: 55% admitting they've been turned off by a date's living space.
1: I'm a big girl. We know that. Because it turns me off too. Really does.
0: Yeah.
1: Okay.
0: And that compares to 42% of men. Now, 57% say they discovered something concerning about a potential partner simply by visiting their home. Meanwhile, 41% consider living with your parents a dating red flag.
1: Well, that's a red flag. Today, unless you're living with your parents and they're living with their parents, then that's not such a red flag. But if one of you is living with the parents, I'd say it's a red flag. Yeah.
0: Well, everything has, it's all, mitigating circumstances for everybody. So, I'm sorry, extenuating circumstances.
1: Mitigating, extenuating, it's the same thing. Same thing. I remember when I was young and I had my own place and I was trying to impress, people.
0: Uh-huh.
1: Not necessarily just like a date, but people.
0: Uh-huh.
1: And I had a male roommate, and one of the comments we used to make is like, hey, you know what? We better get some toilet paper.
0: Jeez.
1: Yeah, and make sure you put it on the roll, because, guys don't do that.
0: There's that one episode of Big Bang Theory, and there's going to be that one gal that the doctor who's going to be staying in the house.
1: Oh, right. That's a horn dog for everything.
0: Yeah, so yeah. Sheldon goes to the store, and because he has no idea what to buy for a woman, he brings back a basket and tells her there's feminine products.
1: Yep.
0: And of different varieties.
1: Yeah, different
0: and,
1: varieties.
0: Yeah, yeah. And $5 or something like that.
1: Yeah.
0: All right. Now, the takeaway is that your home might reveal more about you than your dating profile ever could.
1: Yeah.
0: So.
1: Plus, people are going to look in the medicine cabinet. They're gonna look in the medicine cabinet.
0: And under the sink.
1: And if you have, weird ointments and stuff like that for whatever condition you have, that's gonna be kind of like a, ooh, maybe I should stay away kind of thing.
0: Uh-huh.
1: they have ointments.
0: Or if you have, three different types of anxiety pills.
1: That doesn't help. Yeah.
0: Antidepressants and everything. Yeah. So, if you do or not, because hey, it's real, but hide your medicine. If you're going to have people in your bathroom, hide your medicine. Really?
1: Yeah, true.
0: Good point.
1: Good point.
0: It's going to be seen.
1: Anyway.
0: Bet you dollar donuts, they will look and they will see.
1: To summarize.
0: And, Lord knows I've done it. So before inviting someone over, maybe wash the dishes, change the sheets, remove anything that requires an explanation.
1: Like they're going to need to know if you change the sheets right away. All right, okay.
0: If there's a suspicious stain on the couch, you might want to flip the cushion.
1: Jeez, gross. Yikes.
0: So has there been a big turnoff that you've noticed in someone's home?
1: Well, I have a thing, I have a thing for cleanliness. So it's like, if I go someplace and somebody's got junk and they're cluttered and stuff like that. Or if they're semi-hoarders, that's a big turnoff. That's a big red flag.
0: You're a semi-hoarder.
1: I am not. I don't hoard stuff. I got a garage full of crap, but it's not all mine, But I don't hoard stuff. Me personally, you can walk in my house. You can walk you can walk in the studio. You can walk in my bedroom. I don't have hoarders are people who stack boxes everywhere they live. That's not me.
0: Okay,
1: I can't handle that. So anyway,
0: okay.
1: It's Van Camp and Morgan.
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1: Hey, remember when $1,000 a month was a mortgage payment?
2: Yeah.
1: Well, now it's apparently what you pay to drive a Honda. It's crazy.
2: Wow.
1: Yeah. According to new figures from Edmunds, Americans are borrowing more money and taking longer to pay it back than ever before.
2: That's true.
1: The average amount financed for a new vehicle has hit a record $44,664.
2: Holy jeepers.
1: That's an eye-watering monthly payment averaging $787.
2: How can anybody
1: before you pay
2: that?
1: Any insurance, yeah, or maintenance.
2: Wow.
1: And get this, 21% of new car buyers are now making payments of at least $1,000 a month.
2: Nuts.
1: Yeah.
2: Nope.
1: Yeah.
2: Can't do it.
1: More than a quarter of financed buyers are signing up for loans lasting 7 years or longer.
2: Or longer.
1: Which means some drivers will still be making payments when their car starts qualifying for historic license plates. When you think about it. Yeah. And those extended loans come with a price, nearly $10,000 in average finance charges. That's a lot. 10 grand.
2: Chewy.
1: Altogether, Americans now owe more than $1.7 trillion, with a T, trillion, in auto debt alone.
2: I don't know how people do it.
1: Well, and used car buyers aren't escaping the squeeze either. At this rate, the most expensive accessory in your new car isn't the navigation system, it's the payment book. Wow.
2: Everything's too expensive right now.
1: Right, everything. But people are going to buying cars. Like, just
2: people still buying houses too, but yeah. we won't see me doing that.
1: Yeah. Pretty expensive. Anyway, what's the highest car payment, monthly car payment you've ever made?
2: 300 and something?
1: I've paid as much as 500.
2: Really?
1: Yeah, I have, yeah.
2: Was that your
1: Z28? No, my Z28 was like, that was $325 a month.
2: And that was a lot back then.
1: Well, it was. You know, go ahead, date me. anyway, yeah. Oh my God. It's Van Camp and Morgan.

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1: It's Wednesday, kids. You know what that means? It means it's time for Would You Rather Wednesday. This is where we ask Morgan a couple of things. Would you rather this or that?
2: This or that.
1: And you know what? She's going to give us an answer. There's not any wrong answers. Not any right answers. Just answers.
2: They're answers. I get judged, mocked, you know, things like that.
1: Mocked?
2: That's okay.
1: Mocked? Well, okay, maybe.
2: Don't act coy as you're the mocker.
1: All right.
2: I'm the mockee.
1: Here we go.
2: Yes.
1: Would you rather candy corn or Halloween peeps?
2: Well, I can get peeps at other times of the year, so I'm going to go with candy corn.
1: Candy corn?
2: Yep.
1: No, I think you can get candy corn other times of the year, too.
2: It's just, it's easier. I can get peeps lots easier than I can get candy corn. Okay. And I actually like them both.
1: All right, would you rather watch Hocus Pocus or Halloween?
2: Hocus Pocus.
1: Duh. Would you rather live in Transylvania or Sleepy Hollow?
2: Oh, creepy.
1: Whatever happened to my Transylvania twist?
2: Gosh, gorsh.
1: Gorsh?
2: I'm going to go with Sleepy Hollow.
1: All right. Okay.
2: I think. I may regret that, but you know.
1: Would you rather Reese's or Snickers?
2: Don't ask me questions like that.
1: I know, right?
2: As a grab and go, it's probably going to be Reese's, although I do love myself some Snickers.
1: Yeah. Yeah.
2: I love Snickers.
1: All right. Would you rather costume contest or a pumpkin decorating contest?
2: Costume, because I suck at carving pumpkins. I do. I'm not a pumpkin carver. So I'll paint on it or draw a face on it, but don't ask me to carve it if you're expecting to be on a winning team.
1: Yeah, all right. Okay. Would you rather your phone's ringtone as a scream or a witch's cackle?
2: A witch's cackle. Sounds more to what I know.
1: Would you rather twinsy costumes or individual costume?
2: Well, it depends on what we're going to get up as. I've never actually done a twinsy costume.
1: Yeah, but wouldn't that be fun?
2: It would be fun.
1: Yeah, to do a twinsy.
2: I think it'd be fun. Yeah. A little themey stuff going on. Yeah.
1: And finally, would you rather peanut M&Ms or peanut butter M&Ms?
2: The peanut butter M&Ms are like Reese's Pieces, and they're yummy. So that's what I'm going for.
1: All right, there you go. You got a would you rather for us. We'd love to hear from you. Send it to us. Our email address is show@vancampandmorgan.com. 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

0: It is time for some tasty bits.
1: Dessert. I don't care.
0: Just
1: what kind.
0: Dessert.
1: Yeah,
0: huh?
1: Just dessert.
0: National Dessert Day. That's okay.
1: Yeah.
0: Here's some things you probably didn't know yesterday. No U.S. president has ever used the emergency alert system or its predecessors, possibly really? Because the audio-only EAS messages might hinder the ability of the media to present live news coverage. That okay. said, yeah. it is used at a regional scale to share information about imminent threats to public safety, including severe weather and amber alerts.
1: Okay.
0: There's right. also been yeah. tons of tests over the years and a few false alarms. By the way, the EAS uh-huh. system at a radio station has to be tested every week.
1: Every week? Week?
0: Yep.
1: Oh, okay, that makes
0: every
1: sense.
0: Every week,
1: yeah.
0: and usually yeah. during business hours.
1: Of course.
0: Yeah.
1: And you want it to work.
0: Yeah. The marshmallows and Lucky Charms have a name.
1: They do?
0: They're magically delicious, but they have a name.
1: Besides rainbow and...
0: No, okay. they're called okay. Marbits. Marbits. Marbits. Marshmallow bits. Marbits.
1: All right.
0: Here's something I didn't know. The four main characters in Frozen are named Hans, Kristoff, Anna, and Sven. A tribute to Hans Christian Andersen.
1: I kind of was wondering about that.
0: Yeah, which is, you know, Frozen's based off of his story, The Snow Queen. Yeah.
1: Oh, Hans, that's true, yeah.
0: Kristoff for Christian, Anna, and Sven.
1: Sven.
0: Belarus is the largest country in the world without any mountains. It's 80,155 square miles. Lithuania is the second largest. No mountains.
1: That's crazy. Yeah.
0: Last time.
1: Kind of like Texas.
0: Yeah, right.
1: Northern Texas, yeah.
0: And the last time a song that was just an instrumental was number one on the Billboard charts, it
1: was... Let me see. Was it Nadia's theme? No, it was a... Oh, tell me. The Halloween one?
0: No.
1: Exorcist?
0: No. Mm-hmm. Jan Hammer's Miami Vice theme, October of 1985. Come on.
1: Yeah.
0: Crockett and Tubbs.
1: Yeah.
0: And those are our tasty bits for today.

0: Today's impossible trivia question. 18% of kids that grew up in the 80s and 90s dressed up like this for Halloween. And let's say it's a genre, okay?
1: I know you said that.
0: It's a character, not a licensed character. Not a, you know, not like a Teenage Mutant Ninja Turtle or anything like that. But it's a genre.
1: Cabbage Patch Kid?
0: No. It's Cabbage Patch Kid. I don't think so.
1: Elmo?
0: No.
1: What was
0: again, not
1: in the
0: 80s
1: and 90s? Genre is not helping me. Do you have to do better than that?
0: If you truly dress up like this, nobody's going to notice you.
1: A ghost?
0: No. Because you should never be seen.
1: Vampire?
0: No.
1: Never be seen. A ghost?
0: No.
1: Keep going.
0: I'm out of hints.
1: Should never be seen.
0: Black.
1: Okay. Grim Reaper?
0: People are yelling at you right now.
1: I know.
0: Yeah. We'll come back to it. Apparently, even artificial intelligence cannot escape the gender pay gap. Researchers had 189 workers interact with virtual reality AI assistants and decide how much money to pay them.
1: Uh-oh.
0: The assistants
1: are going to be turning out okay.
0: Not good. The assistants were identical technologically.
1: Okay.
0: But one appeared male named Johan, the other female named Johanna.
1: Would it be Johan and Johanna?
0: Okay, fine, whatever.
1: Okay, I don't know.
0: Go ahead, correct me. It's fine. You can do this story. The results. Johan received about 17% more money. And here's the kicker. Both male and female participants paid the male avatar more.
1: Oh.
0: See? Meanwhile, human-looking assistants earned considerably more than faceless robots.
1: One would hope.
0: Yeah.
1: The faceless robots, where are they going to spend it?
0: That's my thing. But, depends. You pay them in crypto, they can buy stuff online.
1: Well, what are they going to buy? They're robots.
0: Whatever their little hearts desire.
1: Oh, my goodness sakes.
0: Nearly everyone interviewed insisted gender wouldn't influence their decisions, but their wallets told another story. Uh-huh. Researchers caution that differences in the avatar's human-like appearance may also have influenced the results. Apparently, the robots are learning something about humanity, and it's not exactly our finest achievement.
1: You know what I'm saying?
0: Because at least the female robot won't have to worry about maternity leave.
1: Wow.
0: Although somebody will probably still ask, right?
1: Again, there's people yelling at the radio.
0: They're yelling.

0: Okay, it's time for our fast facts you can use if you can listen fast enough, because we're not going to repeat ourselves.
1: Nor should we need to.
0: Right.
1: Because you don't want to hear it twice.
0: Listen, well, I don't know if you want to hear it twice or once through. I don't really care. One or the other. Doesn't matter, really. Anyway, we read them fast. So here we go. Today's fast facts you can use.
1: Okay.
0: If time travel were possible, more than half of us would go back and change our college major. Yeah. 21% of people forget that what day it is at least once a week. I've done that.
1: Oh, sure.
0: Yeah, I've got up and gone, oh, it's Sunday. No,
1: that's not unusual.
0: Shoot, it's Monday. 19% of people in the bartending profession go commando.
1: What?
0: 19%.
1: Why? How is this even a poll question?
0: I got it.
1: But hey, bartenders, do you wear underwear?
0: In its first year, there were over 500,000 easy bake ovens sold in the first year.
1: I believe that. And then it kind of vacillated up and down, and then it went away.
0: Yeah, sadly. Corn on the cob is the 10th most popular American dish, but mashed potatoes is our favorite American dish. Mashed potatoes.
1: But that's subjective.
0: Yeah.
1: It's not my favorite dish. I like them. I love them.
0: I'm just talking about what the American dish is.
1: Okay.
0: The average number of grapes in a bottle of wine is 736.
1: Really?
0: Yeah.
1: That many?
0: Well, they're small. Wine grapes are small. Especially
1: true.
0: Red ones.
1: Yeah.
0: 28% say it's rude for a house guest to ask for your Wi-Fi password.
1: I
0: think if people come to your house and they stay, you should provide their password. Or you should say, hey, do you have an iPhone? I will air tag, what do they call it?
1: Airdrop.
0: I will airdrop you. According to a poll, Duke University has the wildest and loudest student section at basketball games. 11% of people call their ex on Valentine's Day.
1: 11%?
0: Yeah. I think they've had something to drink before the game.
1: Yeah.
0: 65% of fathers refuse to allow their children to touch the thermostat.
1: Yeah, that sounds about right.
0: Don't touch it. A survey reveals that Mondays are the most popular day of the week to snack. Mondays
1: the snack day?
0: Yeah.
1: Well, we're trying to stay awake.
0: I think that's probably. Yeah. 1/3 of American homes have a welcome mat. Only 1/3.
1: Really?
0: Yeah.
1: Do they go around and count?
0: I guess. 52% of people sometimes feel they take their father for granted. And dads would say more than 52%. 100% of our kids take us for granted. A recent survey reveals that 25% of people would rather watch their favorite TV show than spend time alone with their significant other. Wow, you guys ought to take care of that relationship.
1: Uh-huh.
0: Yeah, either move on to the next or try and solve the problems now. And a poll of U.S. adults reveals that 41% of them say they look forward to checking their mail every day. Wow, there you go. And those are our

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10: I learned patience from my adoptive dad. 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
1: Good morning. 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

0: Welcome in. It is the halfway point in October, October 15th today.
1: Oh, it is.
0: Does that make it the Ides of October?
1: Ides?
0: No. I don't know if that's every month or not.
1: I have no idea.
0: Why don't you know?
1: Is that what that means? Aren't the Ides of March?
0: Smart one here? I don't know.
1: Not hardly.
0: I don't know. I haven't a clue.
1: Well, what is the Ides of March?
0: Ides of March are March 15th.
1: Okay. So maybe.
0: Maybe. Maybe not.
1: Yeah, maybe.
0: Maybe, maybe not.
1: We really don't know what we're talking about most of the time.
0: You know, that's really the of it.
1: Fake it till you make it, man. We're not even faking it.
0: Today is not national, global. Today is Global Hand Washing Day.
1: Every day. Every freaking stinking day should be worldwide hand washing day.
0: Washy, washy, washy, washy.
1: There is nothing worse than being in a bathroom stall and someone comes out of a stall next to you and you go hear them go up and just walk out the door.
0: Yeah, people do that.
1: Ugh.
0: People do that. It's National Shawarma Day. Shawarma's good. It's yummy.
1: Yeah.
0: National Esthetician Day.
1: That's always nice.
0: National Cheese Curd Day.
1: Oh, heck yeah.
0: Yeah, yeah. National Pharmacy Technician Day.
1: Oh, we need you.
0: National Latino AIDS Awareness Day.
1: Aware.
0: National Pregnancy and Infant Loss Remembrance Day.
1: That's a rough day.
0: Yeah. White Cane Safety Day. World Student Day, National Grouch Day, and also
1: National Grouch Day.
0: Da, da, da, da, da, da, da. It's National I Love Lucy Day because on this date in 1951, I Love Lucy premiered on the CBS television network, and it set the
1: world on fire
0: for sitcoms.
1: Oh yeah,
0: and the multicam sitcom was invented by Desi.
1: Mm-hmm.
0: As was the studio audience in a sitcom. And film. He put everything on film. Before that, they went live.
1: But by putting everything
0: on film, he owned all the rights to the reruns.
1: That was smart.
0: The rerun was born. Yes, today's impossible trivia question. 2026 has three of these. 2027 will only have one. What are they?
1: I would say, I can't say full moons because that wouldn't be right.
0: No. I will give you a hint.
1: Okay.
0: There can be no more than three in any one year. So we are having the maximum of these this year.
1: Solar eclipse?
0: Nope. People are yelling at the radio right now, Morgan, because they know.
1: I'm sure they're always yelling at the radio because it's like, hello, where did you get this girl?
0: All right, we'll revisit because we got to move along. Anyway, keep that in the back of your head. This year, three. Next year, only one. What is it? And meanwhile, let's get this show on the road. Let's go.

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1: The Santa Ana winds have returned to Southern California.
2: Gross, and disgusting, and I hate them.
1: Along with the Santa Ana winds, the potential for fire.
2: Oh, yeah.
1: The humidity today will be very low and dry, and the winds just make for a perfect storm of fire. And for the
2: warnings
1: last,
2: that are coming out.
1: That's what I was going to say. For the week, Southern California Edison has been calling and leaving voicemails. Yesterday morning, they called at 4 a.m. They called my phone at 4 a.m. And here's what they say. SCE, Southern California Edison, public safety power shutoff warning. High winds and dangerous fire conditions are forecast from Thursday morning through Friday evening. We may have to shut off your power to decrease risk of wildfires. We are working to reduce the number of customers whose power will be shut off, and we'll keep you updated. 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Availability of community resources. If you see a down power line, call 911. I also received texts earlier in the week that were longer than that.
2: About the weather?
1: About the weather. Saying, that they can't turn the power back on right away. That it can take 8 hours after the wind event to turn your power back on. So it looks like we may not have power for the better part of 2 days, today and tomorrow.
2: They tend to work faster. Saturday. They tend to always, usually power is restored. When something happens, usually when they say it's going to be.
1: Yeah.
2: But this time, I don't know.
1: Yeah, no, it's kind of freaky because we've never really had this happen. Where we're at, it's not necessarily a fire-prone area. It gets windy, but we live in town and, we're away from, big open fields.
2: But we're close to the hills.
1: Close to the hills, and yes, embers can be,
2: And the last time it caught fire, which was,
1: I understand that, but I was just saying. And then, it's like, what are we supposed to do? Are we supposed to just, trash all the food in our refrigerator? Because a refrigerator will stay cool for a few hours, but not for 2 days.
2: No.
1: So...
2: I would say, if you're that concerned, go pick yourself up some ice, maybe.
1: Well, and there'll be a run on ice, as there always is, stuff like that.
2: Of course.
1: Yeah. Anyway, so that's what we're looking at. Maybe tomorrow we'll have a better idea. But I thought it was interesting they called me at 4 in the morning to leave that message. It's like, I'm not going to answer my phone at 4 in the morning. And they know it. So we'll see. We'll let you know. Anyway, be safe out there. Fire is nothing to play around with.
2: Be safe out there with your...
1: It's bad enough that we got El Nino and the Kelvin wave and, Rachel.
2: Well, now we have Kelvin or, Kelvin hanging around or storms or what's the name? Rachel. So we have Rachel and Kelvin, frolicking along the coast, wreaking havoc. And then enter fire.
1: Well, it's not here yet.
2: So it's like trifecta of...
1: We don't have fire yet.
2: No, we don't. But people be crazy.
1: Well, it's not just people. I mean, this is nature. So, anyway.
2: I know. A lot of times it's people.
1: Yeah. Well, people don't make Kelvin wave.
2: No, but they make fire.
1: That's true.
2: Yeah.
1: That is true. Enough's enough.
2: Enough's enough.
1: Enough's enough.
2: Enough.
1: If you can't hear us, it's because we didn't have any power today to do a show. That's the whole point here, is that we may not be on the air tomorrow because we may not have power tomorrow. That's what we're saying. So that's all. You're going to miss us. You're going to miss us. Anyway, it's Van Camp and Morgan.
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0: Time for me to jump in the shower and get clean and come clean with some shower thoughts. Today's shower thoughts are all about coping with a planned power outage. Here, hold my melted ice cubes. The power company says they're shutting off our electricity for our safety. Apparently, sitting in the dark eating melting ice cream is their idea of safe. When the power goes out, you suddenly discover how many clocks in your house have been lying to you about the time. It's ironic that they turn off the electricity to prevent a fire, and the first thing everybody does is light candles. I spent thousands of dollars turning my house into a smart home. Without electricity, it's now a very expensive, stupid home. And the power company calls it a public safety power shutoff. I call it camping with a mortgage.
1: Everybody put your hands together.

0: Yeah. Read from the headlines.
1: Well, I'm not sure what that song was.
0: Yeah, it's not a song.
1: Okay, all right.
0: It's called It's Not a Song.
1: All right. Okay.
0: The Costco effect. Let's discuss. Real estate agents say proximity to a Costco is becoming a serious consideration for home buyers.
1: Wow.
0: Forget good schools and low crime.
1: No.
0: How quickly can you get to a $1.50 hot dog and a 48 pack of toilet paper?
1: Well, that's kind of my thing. You know, it's like I got to get to that hot dog. Our Costco opens a week from Friday, and it's going to be a zoo.
0: A zoo.
1: A zoo.
0: I mean,
1: yeah.
0: A zoo.
1: The $1.50. You know, I don't know if we go up to the Costco
0: like
1: in the next
0: Friday.
1: Town.
0: It'll be like Friday.
1: I know.
0: Yeah.
1: There's another Costco in the next town.
0: That's like, the day to go.
1: It's 5 miles from this one.
0: It's the day to go.
1: I think we'll go to the other one.
0: Because everyone's going to try to come.
1: You know, they're remodeling that one, too. I don't know why. You know, they're redoing the facade and everything like
0: that.
1: You know, they're the ones cannibalizing their own business by putting a Costco 5 miles apart from that.
0: They'll both do fine.
1: Yeah, I'm not worried about Costco.
0: No, they're both going to do fine. Yeah.
1: It's who's going to have the best samples? That's what I want to know.
0: Well, for a while, it's going to be this one.
1: Yeah, that's true.
0: Yeah.
1: That's true.
0: Pringles for eternity.
1: What?
0: Pringles has launched a Halloween promotion called Once You Drop. It offers a chance to win a metal urn.
1: Once You Drop.
0: Once You Drop.
1: I love that.
0: Okay, so it's offering a chance to win a metal urn shaped like Pringles can.
1: Well, remember, the Pringles inventor is buried in a Pringles can.
0: Uh-huh.
1: Yeah.
0: But it probably several Pringles cans because you can't put.
1: I got that. Whatever.
0: So, plus more than $28,000 to fund an after lifetime supply of chips.
1: Wow.
0: Because once you pop, apparently even death can't stop you.
1: Death cannot stop you. No. Oh my gosh.
0: Well. Oh, Guillermo.
1: Guillermo.
0: He got the boot.
1: He finally got the boot.
0: He got it. Sad news from the ballroom.
1: Oh.
0: Guillermo has finally been eliminated from Dancing with the Stars. Somewhere a disco ball is hanging at half mast. he brings joy.
1: He brings joy. He wasn't that bad.
0: No, he wasn't.
1: He was
0: bad.
1: Like he tried. He tried really hard, and he was always finishing in the lower three.
0: Yeah.
1: But you know, he was a fan favorite, so
0: he always brought joy.
1: He kept people watching Dancing with the Stars for the first five weeks, and then after that, it's like screw you guys. You know, the rest of you guys can dance. He's going back to the Jimmy Kimmel Show.
0: Well, Kaley Cuoco has reportedly welcomed a baby girl named Philomena.
1: Wow, that was quick.
0: I don't know where the name Philomena came from, but okay.
1: Her baby's name is Matilda, the first one.
0: Oh, that's right.
1: Yeah. Don't ask me.
0: What are they doing to those children?
1: I know, and they show them on social media too, full face. Don't do that. Don't ever.
0: More people show full face than don't, but it's not.
1: So here's the deal on that: you've just chosen for your child whether or not they have to do social media because you didn't give them a choice. They are babies. They should be able to wait until they're old enough to make a choice whether or not they want their likeness all over the world. So. But that's all right. Famous people are famous people. So,
0: well, when they get a little bit older, they're not going to look the same anyway. So nobody will.
1: Yeah, but that's
0: nobody will recognize.
1: I get that. But still, yeah.
0: So anywho, congratulations to the happy family. Kaylee with Beyonce Tom Pelfrey, and good luck finding a souvenir keychain with the name Philomena on it. But hey, everyone's gonna have a goal, right?
1: Is it like Philo for short?
0: Like maybe Philo.
1: Philo for short, yeah.
0: Mm-hmm. Or anyway. Phi or Phi or
1: yeah, something.
0: Or
1: like.
0: Mina.
1: Mina. Mina's cute. Yeah. All right, there you go. Those are some things you didn't know you needed to know today. Ripped
0: from the headlines.
2: Can't touch this. You can't touch this.

0: And now, for today's edition of All the News You Could Care Less About, here's your reporter, who you also could care less about.
1: How many nannies does it take to raise four little Kelsey girls?
2: Well, according to Kim Kardashian, it's a ratio of two nannies to one, so that's eight,
1: really?
2: Right? No, I don't know.
1: Oh.
2: Is that what she said? We had this story from her last week.
1: Yeah, I don't remember what she said, though.
2: Yeah.
1: Anyway. Because, you know, I don't care.
2: We don't care.
1: According to Kylie Kelsey, just one.
2: Okay.
1: One nanny.
2: I get it. One.
1: Kylie and hubby, retired NFL star Jason Kelsey. They have four daughters. That's a lot.
2: A lot of girls.
1: That's
2: a girl dad. And there's some girl bosses in that family, I'm telling you right now. Yeah.
1: Uh-huh. Well, she recently revealed her childcare arrangements on Michelle Obama's podcast. So unlike some celebrity households, it practically

0: Okay.
1: Mm-hmm. The Kelseys have one nanny who works regular business hours. Just one.
0: I don't think there's any reason to have more than one.
1: No live-in help. No overnight shifts. No rotating team of professional diaper changers. Kylie says she and Jason have busy schedules, but they don't want somebody else essentially raising their kids.
0: Well, look at, The Sound of Music, okay? The ultimate nanny type movie, right? Long before Fran Drescher, there was Julie Andrews. And one woman to take care of what? Seven kids?
1: I think it was six.
0: Yeah, she did just fine. And then she had one of her own on top of that.
1: Yeah, that was
0: she did
1: later.
0: Just fine. She did just fine. And they could sing, too.
1: And she so made be their like Maria Von Trapp.
0: That's it. Yeah. Exactly.
1: I don't think Kylie was thinking about Maria when...
0: I bet she was.
1: But I bet her nanny can't sing like Maria.
0: Nobody can sing like Julie Andrews. Even you can't sing like Julie Andrews. Yeah, all right, okay.
1: All right, so anyway.
0: Yeah.
1: When they need help outside business hours, they call Grandma and Grandpa.
0: Yeah, I can see that.
1: Oh, well, sure.
0: Yeah.
1: Kylie's parents live just 15 minutes away. Jason's parents, Donna and Ed, are also actively involved.
0: But they don't live in the same house.
1: No.
0: Donna and Ed are separated. So, yeah. But they all join hands and sing Kumbaya together around the campfire when it comes to taking care of the grandkids. Grandparents do that crap.
1: Well, yeah.
0: It's like
1: they got a good support system.
0: Yeah.
1: So that's okay.
0: They're fine. Yeah.
1: So Kylie says they're fortunate to have such a supportive family. She wants her daughters to grow up connected to their community. And she also wants them learning the importance of giving back, which is something both parents experienced growing up. So one nanny, four daughters, two busy parents and grandparents on speed dial. And of course, with four little girls in the house, Jason probably misses the peace and quiet of an NFL locker room.
0: Yeah. Well, and don't forget, Their auntie Taylor.
1: She doesn't live there.
0: She lives in Cleveland. She lives in town.
1: Yeah.
0: She lives in town, and as they get to know her a little bit more,
1: I'm sure they know her just
0: she'll
1: fine.
0: She'll be yeah. Well, I'm sure
1: they all know each other just swimmingly.
0: Swimmingly.
1: Yes.
0: It's okay.
1: Oh, man. And they've probably done their share of babysitting as well.
0: That's true.
1: I bet they have.
0: It's Van Camp and Morgan.
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0: We hear plenty about the struggles of being overweight, but what about the problems of being skinny? People online are sharing the worst things about being thin, and some of these are pretty darn funny.
1: All right, I'm ready.
0: Here are some of their complaints. Number one, sharp corners. Bumping your hip bone into furniture feels like getting stabbed.
1: Oh, I'm sure it does.
0: It does if you have a little meat on your bones, too. You're bumping into furniture isn't fun. Finding pants. If they fit your waist, they're probably too short. You know, because they're for kids. Uncomfortable laps. Even your dog complains there's not enough cushioning. No, not sitting here. You're too skinny.
1: Yeah, the dog's complaining. That's when it really is bad.
0: Weight fluctuations. Gain 3 pounds and suddenly everybody notices. This is for skinny people. This is a skinny person's problem.
1: Okay, yeah.
0: Bedroom problems. Two skinny people getting intimate can sound like somebody playing the xylophone.
1: Oh, wow. Jeeper creepers.
0: Oh, that one's good. Unwanted assumptions. People automatically assume you have an eating disorder because you're thin. You're thin.
1: Yeah.
0: That's not necessarily true.
1: Yeah.
0: The middle seat. You're always the one squeezed between two bigger passengers.
1: Yeah. Right.
0: Hard chairs. Wooden restaurant chairs feel like medieval torture devices. I would say that too. I'm not thin, but parts of me have less padding than they used to, and sitting in hard chairs is not fun. Cold weather. You're freezing while everybody else is comfortable.
1: Of course.
0: And windy days, which we're having one here today. One strong gust and you're considering filing a flight plan with the, with the FAA. And the biggest complaint?
1: Like it's a blow away?
0: Yeah.
1: Oh, okay, I get it.
0: And the biggest complaint? People constantly saying, you're so skinny. As though that's automatically a compliment. Because it isn't. Apparently, even being thin comes with baggage. Just not much padding. By the way, when skinny people fall down, they don't bounce. They make a noise like somebody dropped a bag of silverware.
1: Oh, wow. I'm not even sure what to do about you today. It's like...
0: What?
1: Go ahead.
0: We're talking about skinny people. You know, at least they're saving money on bubble wrap. They're wearing it under their clothes. There you go. Anyway, enough. It's Van Camp and Morgan.

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Yeah. That 90s channel. All things 90s.

0: Hey, kids. It's Thursday.
1: Yes.
0: You know what that means? It's time for This Is Why I'm Broke. Oh yeah.
1: I can probably tell you many reasons why I'm broke, but go ahead.
0: We go to the mall, the internet's mall, online mall.
1: Yeah.
0: This is why I'm broke.com, and we find you some very cool stuff. And we got a little list this week. If you're ready.
1: Ready.
0: Here we go. Summon your cat's inner spirit with a Meowgy board catnip kitty playmat. This spooky cute spirit board features a scratch-friendly cotton surface and attached planchette for interactive play, giving your furry psychic a new favorite spot to scratch, sprawl, and plot. The Meowgy board catnip kitty playmat will set you back $35. But
1: wow,
0: you know,
1: it's actually kind of more expensive than I thought it would be.
0: Fluffy's worth it. Fluffy's worth it. To, you know,
1: do you
0: to
1: have
0: be able,
1: one?
0: No, I don't have a cat.
1: Oh, okay. No. That's true.
0: Hey, scare the pants off anyone that ventures upon your property with the creepy tree arms and face set. A must-have for the Halloween season. This set anthropomorphizes the trees with a demon-like face and claws that create the illusion it's come to life. Kind of like the trees in Wizard of Oz. Right?
1: Right.
0: Right, right, right.
1: Yes.
0: A set of these creepy tree arms and face set will set you back $69. Sleep through your next flight without folding yourself into a pretzel. The 3-in-1 system combines a memory foam pillow, adjustable eye mask, and blanket-like body sling to keep your upper body supported, your eyes covered, and your dignity intact.
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0: The airplane sleep support system will set you back $39.99. And build the suspense leading up to the greatest holiday of the year with this Halloween Advent calendar. Now wait, you're going to want to see this.
1: Oh my gosh.
0: This spooktacular mansion stands 37 inches tall, features a sturdy construction, and amazing attention to detail given to every square inch. The Halloween Advent calendar will set you back, are you ready? $2,380 for an Advent calendar. $2,380. Wow. $2,380 for an Advent calendar.
1: A Halloween Advent calendar. How can that possibly be worth that?
0: Well, it's got highly detailed things.
1: Well, evidently.
0: Yeah. Yeah. Anyway, there you go. That is why we were broke.
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0: Hey, it's time for some tasty bits.
1: Cheese curds. There's a place in Long Beach. They serve cheese curds with fried chicken chunks. Oh my gosh, it's delicious.
0: Yeah, they use cheese curds for poutine.
1: Yeah, they do.
0: Yeah.
1: So, and the little the cheese curds with the fried chicken chunks have some gravy on it. Oh, they also serve poutine there.
0: Well, good for them.
1: You can get cheese curd. It's like a cheese curd place.
0: Okay.
1: A cheese curd place, and you can get cheese curds with all sorts of things.
0: Okay, great. Here's some things you probably didn't know yesterday. The actor responsible for The Voice in Field of Dreams, who says, "If you build it, he will come," has never been confirmed. Some people think it's Kevin Costner or Ray Liotta. Others have claimed it's Ed Harris. But the director, Phil Robinson, says, and he said this a couple of years ago, that he's never heard someone guess it correctly, and he thinks it's fun for it to remain a mystery.
1: Yeah, Carly Simon thought the same thing for a long time.
0: Yeah.
1: And then when she divulged who it was, it's like...
0: Well, she hasn't ever really divulged.
1: She said it was once his face.
0: She's kind of hinted that it could be, but not... she hasn't really divulged.
1: It was just anticlimactic when she did say it, or when it was supposedly...
0: Paul McCartney wrote the song Woman for the group Peter and Gordon, but did it under the pseudonym Bernard Webb to prove his songs could be hits without his name attached. It wound up getting to number 14 on the Billboard chart, and Peter Asher was dating Paul's sister at the time.
1: Well, what do you know?
0: We're currently in the longest period ever since the United States added a state. It's been 67 years since Hawaii became a state. The previous long stretch was 47 years between Arizona and Alaska.
1: Well, I guess we could add Puerto Rico.
0: We could.
1: Chances are we're not.
0: Nope.
1: But we could.
0: Virgin Islands.
1: Yeah, Virgin Islands, yeah.
0: The reason the majority of police uniforms are blue is because after the Civil War, there was a surplus of blue Army uniforms, which were repurposed for police departments, and the color just stuck.
1: Okay.
0: And the slogan, "Don't mess with Texas," came from an anti-littering ad campaign in the 1980s.
1: Really?
0: Yeah.
1: Huh.
0: I don't know any more about it than that. And those are our tasty bits.

0: Today's impossible trivia question. 2026 has three of these. 2027 will only have one. What are they? Now, see, I've told you already these go on a calendar. And that three is the absolute maximum that can be had in 1 year. So what
1: is it? So is it a 5 week month?
0: No.
1: No.
0: No.
1: Does it have to do with leap year?
0: No. No. Yeah, leap year has nothing to do with it. Some years will have three, some will have two, some will have one. But one and two are the more common. Yeah. Every year. Every year. On the calendar. It's a day of the week, Morgan.
1: It's a day of the week?
0: It's a day of the week.
1: Well, there's more than three Mondays. There's more than three.
0: How many Mondays? Friday the 13th are there in a year?
1: Dadgummit.
0: Yeah, you weren't going in the right direction. I thought I'd just save you the trouble.
1: Thanks.
0: But there's going to be three in 2026, or there have been, and that's a lot. That is the most. That's the most you can ever have, is three in 1 year.
1: Yeah.
0: Yeah.
1: That's a lot.
0: It's usually one or two. Toyota is recalling approximately 31,000 of the 2026 Holy RAV4 plug-in hybrid SVUs. SUVs. Because they could suddenly lose power while driving.
1: Can you imagine
0: driving down the highway? Your little thing on the indicator on the dashboard says 100%, 99%, 0%.
1: Nothing. You got nothing. We're going to stop now. Oops, already stopped.
0: Remember the old Toyota adage? You asked for it, you got it, Toyota.
1: Yeah, you got it. There you go.
0: There you go.
1: That's it.
0: Toyota says a software glitch could cause the hybrid system to shut down, increasing the risk of a crash, especially at higher speeds. Toyota will notify affected owners by early December, because November is still to be had, and you can still have an accident in November. And the rest of October, I might add, too.
1: I suppose you could.
0: Dealerships will fix the problem with a free software update. Of course they will. They have to. Yeah. It's Van Camp and Morgan.

0: Ever get a song stuck in your head that just won't go away?
1: Yeah.
0: I'm
1: like
0: drinking
1: four times
0: champagne.
1: A day. Yeah.
0: It's been like 3 weeks now. Scientists say there's actually a reason certain tunes take a permanent resonance in your brain. I mean, I get a different, usually a different song every day when I wake up.
1: Yeah?
0: Yep.
1: When you wake up?
0: Yeah.
1: Huh.
0: And it could be a jingle. It could be just like a loop of a phrase.
1: See, I'm singing Lionel Richie today.
0: You are. Yeah,
1: I'm
0: you're in the Lionel Richie.
1: You are. The song You Are by Lionel Richie. I don't know all the words.
0: Great
1: song.
0: You know
1: how old that song is? That song is really old. I don't know the words.
0: And you know, I've been doing the.
1: You
0: I've been
1: are
0: stuck
1: so
0: on Band-Aid.
1: Oh, yeah, that was.
0: Band-Aid
1: yeah.
0: stuck on me.
1: You know who wrote that?
0: Huh?
1: Barry Manilow.
0: Oh,
1: yeah.
0: That and
1: yeah, and
0: Tony has
1: like,
0: a first name at Tulsa.
1: He also did like a good neighbor. State Farm is there, but not really an earworm. Those aren't really earworms.
0: They can be.
1: They can be, yeah.
0: Because they'll get stuck in my head as well.
1: Yeah.
0: Jingle, songs, phrases,
1: okay. Right.
0: Song phrases.
1: So there's a reason why we get these stuck.
0: Well, they are called earworms, and researchers found they tend to have three things in common.
1: Okay.
0: Faster tempos, familiar melodies, and unexpected jumps between musical notes.
1: Oh.
0: Yeah.
1: Which makes it an interesting song. Unexpected jumps between musical notes makes it interesting.
0: The
1: right?
0: familiar melodies, you know, that one would be obvious, right?
1: Yeah.
0: But the faster tempos, that one kind of was interesting to me, and especially the unexpected jumps. That is interesting. So one study compared 100 commonly reported earworms with 100 similar songs.
1: Huh.
0: So the earworms average about 124 beats a minute. Compared with 116 for songs that didn't stick.
1: Hmm. 116 is pretty normal for medium tempo song.
0: Well, something that radio people already know, repetition matters.
1: Repetition matters. It
0: so songs that chart higher and receive more airplay are more likely to become earworms.
1: We call them high rotation.
0: High
1: rotation, children. Mm-hmm.
0: Now, there's another study, and it found repeatedly hearing a song increased its ability to interfere with your thoughts.
1: Huh.
0: But here's the interesting part. Researchers reviewed 47 studies and discovered that people don't necessarily get the same song stuck in their head.
1: Well, no.
0: Duh.
1: Yeah, duh.
0: I could have told them that.
1: Yeah.
0: Your personal music nightmare might be someone else's favorite tune. And, you know, scientists, they have identified some common characteristics, but they cannot guarantee which songs will become earworms. Because, of course, they can't.
1: Well, and I think that when you hear a song a lot on the radio, it actually gets stuck in your head. I think that whole, there's something to be said for the high rotation of a song.
0: You know? Yeah, of course there is.
1: You know, so, I'm there. But I've got Lionel Richie stuck in my head. And nobody plays that song anymore. It's like...
0: Well, I would play it.
1: Well, yeah, but, you know, you rarely hear it on the radio
0: anymore. No.
1: Yeah, right. Unless you're listening to the Rockin' Easy FM, which I used to work at. So I guess that's why I like Lionel Richie, because I worked at the Rockin' Easy FM. All right. So there you go. Some insight into the old earworm. And now you know. It's Van Camp and Morgan.
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1: Good morning. 8 o'clock in the West. It's Van Camp and Morgan on That 90s Channel.

0: Ladies, if you're looking for Mr. Right, maybe stop looking up. A relationship article says shorter men might actually make better husbands, and there are 8 reasons why. Here we go.
1: Okay.
0: Number 1, more bedroom action.
1: Really?
0: Research suggests shorter guys may get intimate more frequently.
1: Really?
0: Because they have to try harder. No, that's not in there. But I'm thinking that's what it is. Number 2, more confidence.
1: Really?
0: They've learned to stand tall without actually being tall.
1: Hey.
0: Number 3, supermodel effect. Standing next to a shorter guy might make you feel taller.
1: Is that good?
0: Well, if you want to be the supermodel in the family, sure, why not? Number 4, longer lives. Some studies suggest shorter men live longer.
1: Really?
0: Yeah. Number 5, more committed. Research found shorter husbands have lower divorce rates.
1: Really?
0: Yeah. And I'm thinking because they don't think they could probably get another woman. Number 6, more dating options. Drop that 6-foot requirement and suddenly your dating pool gets considerably larger.
1: It does, I would think, you know.
0: Number 7, better bedroom compatibility. Similar heights can make certain romantic activities a little easier. And
1: I always wonder about, you know, really tall people and really, you know, shorter people.
0: Yeah.
1: How does it work, really?
0: And finally, number 8, no tiptoes required. Kissing your husband shouldn't require calf exercises.
1: Or a
0: staircase.
1: Your neck.
0: Or a staircase nearby. One study even found shorter men were significantly less likely to divorce than taller husbands. Of course, height doesn't guarantee a great marriage.
1: No.
0: But maybe the perfect husband isn't 6'3" with movie star looks either.
1: Maybe not.
0: Maybe he's 5'6", loyal, funny, has a dad bod, and knows how to load the dishwasher without being asked.
1: Hey, a lot to be said for that.
0: Now, that's attractive, is it not?
1: It is.
0: Mm-hmm. A shorter husband means you can finally make eye contact during an argument, and that's what's really important.
1: Oh, well, there you go.
0: That's what's important.
1: Of course, yes.
0: Ladies, would you date or marry a man shorter than you? And guys, has your height ever cost you a date? Food for thought, right?

0: time for Van Camp Morgan's birthday extravaganza.
1: Yes, indeed, the extravagant extravaganza.
0: Bam.
1: Bam? Bam, bam?
0: Emeril Lagasse.
1: Oh, Emeril Lagasse. Mm-hmm. Is he like 69 today?
0: Not yet.
1: Not yet?
0: 67.
1: Really? That's it?
0: Yeah, I thought he was older than that. Yeah, he's always seemed older than that. But
1: yeah, okay.
0: Oh, well, just 67.
1: Just 67.
0: Former British royal, married to a former prince.
1: Wait a minute. Who are you talking about?
0: Well, this lady's been former British royal for a while.
1: Okay.
0: But her husband, her ex-husband, is just newfound in this whole non-royalness.
1: Newfound royal. Well, who are we talking about? Who are we talking about?
0: Fergie.
1: Fergie. Sarah Ferguson.
0: Yep.
1: Is she 60?
0: Ex-wife of the wayward Prince Henry. She is 67, okay, yes. Cool. Larry Miller from The Nutty Professor and Kiss Kiss Bang Bang.
1: Oh.
0: And other stuff.
1: Larry Miller, who was in every Gary Marshall movie, by the way. Is he 70?
0: He is 73.
1: Okay.
0: And from Trading Spaces, Paige.
1: Paige Davis, whose real name is Paige. Paige Davis, Trading Spaces. And you know, she was on HGTV this summer. She was the surprise guest at the end of the 90s house thing, which worked, right?
0: Yeah.
1: Because she was also on with the Carter on Trading Spaces. And Carter was on... I know way too much about HGTV. Paige is 57. All right.
0: Brenda K. Starr.
1: I still believe. She's 60?
0: She is 60.
1: Right.
0: You were correct, sir.
1: Yeah.
0: From, here's a good song. It's an important song to hear now.
1: What's that?
0: The Lady in Red.
1: Oh, Krista Berg.
0: Yes.
1: I've told this story before. I was at a Christmas party for work, and I danced with my soon-to-be wife, who we weren't dating. We were just friends.
0: Well, you were there with somebody else.
1: But I was there with a lot of other else's. I was one of those.
0: Primarily, I had
1: another date.
0: Yeah.
1: But my date didn't want to dance. So I danced with this woman, and she became my wife.
0: What do you know?
1: What do you know, kids? Careful out there when you dance.
0: That's right.
1: When you dance. And she was wearing red, by the way. So she was the lady in red. It all worked. Chris is 75.
0: Chris is 78.
1: Yeah, fine, whatever.
0: Now you'll get this one.
1: All right, who is
0: Lastest but not leastest.
1: Yeah.
0: I've actually met him once.
1: Really?
0: He has oddly very wide shoulders.
1: Uh-huh.
0: And it's like, you know when you think a different head should be on the shoulders?
1: Yeah.
0: Anyway. All right. So, and these pretty funky eyes. Richard Carpenter.
1: Oh, he didn't do that song. No. Richard Carpenter is 80 today, is he not?
0: You're correct, sir.
1: They long to be. All right. And if today's your birthday?
0: Happy birthday.
1: From Van Camp and Morgan.
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0: Florida.
1: Huh.
0: Taking that stuff too personally in Florida. Because you guys are crazy.
1: Right.
0: Florida man apparently took the phrase special delivery a little too personally. And police say 33-year-old Cousin Sarotia. Sarotia.
1: Sarotia.
0: Sarotia.
1: What's it to ya? Cyril, too, yeah.
0: Confronted an Uber Eats driver outside a Miami-Dade apartment complex after the driver allegedly flirted with his girlfriend.
1: What?
0: No, he didn't.
1: Oh, man.
0: The driver had delivered food to the woman, then returned around 3:25 in the morning, hoping to get her phone number.
1: Wow.
0: Uh-huh. So...
1: Well, I guess if you deliver Uber Eats, you don't really have their phone number.
0: Nor are you supposed to at the time.
1: Okay.
0: So the woman, that's when Cyril Toya allegedly arrived in his Corvette, pulled a gun, forced the driver to the ground, pistol whipped him, and shot him in the butt.
1: So it's in the what?
0: You heard me. Shot him in the butt.
1: Good Lord.
0: The wounded driver managed to drive himself to the hospital.
1: Wow.
0: And police later did arrest Sarotoya and repeatedly...
1: What's it to ya?
0: And reportedly discovered drugs.
1: Not drugs. Not the dreaded drugs.
0: Oh, what do you know?
1: What do you know?
0: And
1: what's it to
0: ya? A little spot full of cash.
1: Well, okay, because when you're dealing drugs, what do you have? You have cash and you have scale.
0: Yes.
1: And you have baggies.
0: Yes.
1: And sometimes you have rolling papers.
0: I don't think you have any of that stuff.
1: Oh, yeah, you do.
0: No, you.
1: Oh, me? Oh, me personally.
0: Yeah.
1: I'm never telling. I don't carry it in my car. That's for damn sure. I mean, that would be just stupid. I watch, what is it called? Live PD. I watch that stuff.
0: I love Live PD.
1: I watch that stuff. You don't carry your stuff in the car. Why would you have your scale in your car? That's ridiculous.
0: Hey, people do it because they're not smart.
1: I know. Yeah, well, they think they're going to make a bunch of money, and they do for a little while. And then...
0: Well, plus, this is Florida we're talking about.
1: It stops.
0: So,
1: all right. There you go. What's it to you?
0: Cut the middle right there.
1: And that's our crazy crime story from Florida for today.

0: Netflix says business is booming, so naturally they're laying off 1,000 people. Yep.
1: Of course, yeah.
0: They're eliminating roughly 6% of their workforce in its biggest round of job cuts since 2022.
1: Wow.
0: The layoffs primarily affect employees in tech, product development, legal, and HR. Because, you know, who needs HR when you're a big company like Netflix? But don't worry, Netflix execs insist the company is doing great and they are keeping their job. The execs are.
1: Oh, right? Good for them. Yeah.
0: They say the cuts are part of a restructuring designed to shift money and resources toward future growth.
1: Not just future. We're talking future.
0: Future.
1: I mean, that is like,
0: if you are
1: hardcore.
0: If you're British, you pronounce your U's as ooze, not as use. Okay, so it's future. Okay, future. Apparently, that future doesn't include 1,000 current employees. It's becoming a familiar corporate strategy. Announce record success, celebrate your growth, then hand out cardboard boxes and pink slips. And considering Netflix keeps raising subscription prices, you'd think they could afford to keep a few extra people around, especially those guys in HR who know how to sue you.
1: 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There he is.
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1: Email from school about the incident today.
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1: Good morning. 9 o'clock in the West. And Kevin Morgan with TLC.

0: kids. Guess what? It's hour four. Yeah, best hour on the radio. You know, you know that. We know that.
1: Yeah.
0: This is where everything just gels. It gels, man.
1: It's jelly rolling.
0: Jelly rolling and the bit. Hour four today is brought to you by our fake sponsor. That's right, the Witness Protection Training Camp, because disappearing is harder than it looks. The Federal Witness Protection Program has an incredible track record. Not one witness who followed the program's rules has ever been killed by the people they were testifying against. Not one.
1: Not one.
0: But with more people needing protection, training is now being outsourced to the private sector. Introducing Witness Protection Training Camp, where we teach ordinary Americans the extraordinary skills required to disappear completely. Our intensive three-day program includes day one, your new identity. Learn to answer to a completely different name without looking confused. Special exercises include remembering your new birthday and forgetting your old mother-in-law. Day two, blending in. Uh-huh. Learn how to become so boring that nobody remembers meeting you. Includes advanced training in discussing the weather, wearing beige, and driving a Buick. And day three, social media detox. Learn why posting loving my new life in Boise might defeat the entire purpose of witness protection. Plus, bonus classes, how to recognize your former mob boss at Walmart and why you should never attend your own funeral. Graduates receive a certificate with somebody else's name on it. Witness Protection Training Camp, we can't tell you where we're located, who our instructors are, or how much it costs, but trust us, you'll never be the same person again. And remember our motto, what happens at Witness Protection Training Camp officially never happened. All right, here's what's coming up on hour four. Of course, we got our fast facts you can use if you can listen fast enough today. All right. Plus, our stupid list of signs your screen time is out of control. Out of control. And our ICME scrapage and a lot more all coming up for you this hour four. So sit back, relax, enjoy, and get ready, by the way. And if you do need to sign up for our training camp, we're here for you. So it's hour four, kids, and it starts
1: right now.

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1: It is time for our fast facts that you can use if you listen fast enough because we motor mouth them.
2: Let it rip.
1: Yeah, because, you know, we're not gonna repeat them.
2: No, we'll see if you get distracted and start slowing down. Or whether you're going to stay consistent and just do it.
1: Really? How critical are you today? That doesn't hurt. A study found that couples who share a similar sense of humor are happier than couples who don't. Interesting. Similar sense of humor. Hey, research shows that holding a warm drink in your hand while shopping can make you spend more money. A warm drink.
2: Really?
1: I.e., that's why there's a Starbucks in every Target. 80% of us admit that we have never thoroughly cleaned a microwave oven. I have. I'm in the 20%, and I do it often. Research says nearly 10% of senior citizens in the United States still don't have life figured out. Yeah, I hope by the time I get there that I at least have some of it figured out, but I doubt I will either.
2: It'd be nice to have something figured out. Yeah. There are things.
1: Houseplants. Uh-huh. Were bought more often than usual during the pandemic. Because, you know, we needed someone to talk to.
2: Yeah.
1: 10% of women say they have snacked this in the bedroom, in the bathroom. They've snacked this. I don't know what it is. It doesn't say what. We're going to skip that one. 41 is the average age when people start taking vitamins in order to get healthy. They wait till they're 41?
2: Don't know.
1: An alarm clock is one of the top three inventions we say we hate but can't live without.
2: Yeah, there's that.
1: 54% of teens have driven their parents' car without a license and without their parents knowing. 54%.
2: Wow.
1: Parents, lock up your damn keys.
2: Wow.
1: 21% of people display books in their home or office because they think it makes them look smarter. Yeah, that doesn't surprise me. In fact, I do it too. 58% of people say that forgetting where they parked is the most embarrassing thing to happen involving their cars. Yeah.
2: Yeah.
1: 44% of American workers are less than very satisfied with the quality of coffee at the office. 23% of women say leaving wet towel on the bed is their partner's worst habit. And finally, 15% of people have snooped or gone through their boss's desk at work, even though it could get them fired. That's our fast facts you can use for today.
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0: Earlier on the show, we were telling you about eye strain causing us to miss work and school because of all of our staring at our screens, if you will. Don't judge. You know what? You may join the statistics someday, you know. But we've got a list for you. Top signs that your screen time is out of control. Are you ready? Here we go. The last time you saw daylight was when you Googled the sun. You named your kid XBMCA13SO, so you'll never forget your Wi-Fi password.
1: Wow, until you have to change it.
0: Yeah, right. You communicate with your kids through texting while at the dinner table. Yeah, I've done that before.
1: Really?
0: Yeah. You, across the table. Check your text. You try and open doors by swiping your finger across them. That's a sure sign you've got too much screen time going on. You can no longer tilt up your head due to the muscle atrophy.
1: Yeah, that's
0: my problem.
1: We're going to see people with the humps on their backs.
0: Yes. You just took a shower without removing your AirPods. I think they're waterproof. I haven't tried it yet. It's been 2 years since you cracked your iPhone, and you're still in grief counseling. Just go get a new screen.
1: It's been 2 years, loser.
0: Yeah. Loser, look at you. You just tried to like and subscribe to a lamppost. You need to get your eyes checked. You spend so much time sitting at the computer that your butt print on your chair even captures the dimples.
1: Wow. That's special.
0: The one time you look up from your phone, you realize your family added 2 kids. And finally, you make a urologist appointment because your junk doesn't look like an eggplant. There you go. Signs that your screen time is out of control. It is Van Camp

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The biggest hits of the 90s and more coming up today at 10 o'clock Pacific from the Emerald City. It's our good buddy, Keith Kelly. He'll take you through your midday. The biggest hits of the 90s and more. 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

0: Every day we scrape the bottom of the internet to find you some stories you probably missed out on. In fact, we scrape so hard that they don't even come up. They're just stuck there on the bottom of the internet. But well, you know, we do our best, do our level best to get them out for you. So here we go with today's scrapage. In case you missed it, or ICMEs, a Spectrum work van got swallowed by a growing sinkhole in Los Feliz yesterday after a water main broke beneath the street. The technician escaped unharmed, but the van kept sinking, proving that Spectrum service can apparently go down in more ways than one. Hey, since In-N-Out refuses to partner with delivery apps, enterprising Southern Californians are offering unofficial burger deliveries, sometimes charging as much as $50. But be careful, one reporter paid a driver through Zelle, got blocked, and never received the food. Yeah, so do be careful. Although it's a great idea when you think about it. And a giant inflatable pumpkin broke free from a North Carolina farm during strong winds and went rolling down a road. An Uber driver and some helpful bystanders managed to capture the runaway decoration and return it safely. No word on whether the pumpkin received a 5-star rating for the ride. And those are our ICME stories for today.
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10 o'clock in the West, and from the top of the Space Needle in Seattle to wherever you're listening on the iHeartRadio app. Good morning, Keith Kelly here, and happy Thursday. Today is National Grouch Day. Finally, a holiday for that person at work who gets irritated when somebody says good morning too enthusiastically. You know, the one you walk in smiling, they look at you like you just raised their property taxes. So if somebody's a little cranky today, don't take it personally. They're celebrating and have been since January.

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Still playing. 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

0: Hey, a quick heads up for everybody around Seattle and Washington State. In just a few minutes this morning, it's the Great Washington Shakeout Earthquake Drill. If you're participating, the idea is simple. Drop, cover, and hold on. It's a little practice today that could make a very big difference someday. And speaking as a guy who lives in a radio studio full of expensive equipment, I'm particularly fond of the hold on part. Let's stay safe out there this morning.
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always playing the biggest hits of the 90s and more. That 90s channel, Seattle, it's Keith Kelly on this Thursday. Thanks for having us along today. Thanks for letting that 90s channel be a part of your Thursday workday. Well, the earthquake shakeout drill in Washington State went over pretty well just a few moments ago. Nothing falling off the walls and no rain. It's that 90s channel, the biggest hits of the 90s.

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The fashion, the music, and TGIF. 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

always playing the biggest hits of the 90s and more from the top of the Space Needle here in Seattle on a Thursday. It's Keith Kelly. This is Black Street and Maya taking you there.

0: All right, today's water cooler question, and I've got a feeling we're going to get some interesting answers to this one. What's the strangest or most surprising thing you've ever discovered in the pocket of a coat or a jacket that you haven't worn in a very long time? 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

always playing the biggest hits of the 90s and more. 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It's Keith Kelly on this Thursday. Some birthdays to celebrate today. Chef Emeril Lagasse turns 67 today. Bam! Actor Dominic West, 57. Genuine is 56. And singer Keisha Cole turns 45 today. Happy birthday to everyone celebrating, including you. If today just happens to be your birthday, your special day, birthday cake has no calories. Keep that in mind. And hey, trust me, I looked it up. It's Keith Kelly on that 90s channel.

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1: J-Lo, whatever her name is, should be happy that
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0: always playing the biggest hits of the 90s. And more, it's that 90s channel from Seattle. It's Keith Kelly on this Thursday. And here's something I think deserves a little more celebration. Little victories. You finally figured out something on your phone that's been driving you crazy. You managed to get through to a real human being at a customer service center. Or you found a parking space without having to circle the block 17 times. Those aren't little things. Those are Thursday miracles. So if you accomplished something like that today, made your life a little easier, congratulations. Take the win, because we don't get enough of those.
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0: From the top of the Space Needle here in the Emerald City, it's that 90s channel. I'm Keith Kelly. It is Thursday, and all right, I've got a question that's going to divide some households. When somebody tells you to be somewhere at noon, what time does that actually mean? Is it 11:50? Is it noon exactly? Or are you one of those people who pulls into the parking lot at 12:07 and says, hey, I'm here? You know, I know people who consider 5 minutes early to be late, and I'm one of those, and others who think arriving within the correct calendar month is pretty impressive. So which one are you? Tell me, hit me up on my socials, Instagram and Messenger at that 90s channel, toll free 844-447-2677, late, early, on time. What is it?
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0: always playing the biggest hits of the 90s and more from the top of the Space Needle in Seattle, Washington on this Thursday. It's Keith Kelly. Gather around, boys and girls, for the Keith Kelly Honor Group of the Day today. We are saluting America's professional mediators and conflict resolution specialists. And you know what? I need one of those right about now. These are the courageous individuals who sit between two adults, mind you, who haven't agreed on anything since the invention of electricity. One says, I'm absolutely not changing my mind. And the other says, well, neither am I. And the mediator says, excellent, we're making progress. We've identified something you agree on. Well, to the men and women who turn arguments into conversations and keep grown adults from acting like third graders, you are today's honor group of the day. And remember, folks, sometimes the quickest way to win an argument is to stop having one.
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Well, Seattle, tonight's not just another Thursday night. The Seahawks are in Denver tonight taking on the Broncos. Kickoff is at 5:15 Pacific, which means we have the entire afternoon to prepare ourselves emotionally. You know how it works. Before kickoff, we're all confident. By the second quarter, somebody's yelling coaching instructions at the TV that cannot hear them. And I'm not naming names, but I may be one of those people. Go Hawks! It's Keith Kelly on that 90s channel. The biggest hits of the 90s and more.

0: from Seattle on this Thursday. It's Keith Kelly on that 90s channel. Time now for another edition of my completely unscientific listener poll. Today's question, when somebody at work says, can I ask you a quick question, what happens next? According to my survey, 58% of you say that it turns into a half-hour conversation. You must know my boss. 29% of you say that you are immediately assigned another project. And 13% of you, and I like this, say that you just pretend your phone is ringing and you walk away. I got to try that.
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Our last hour together on this Thursday. It's Keith Kelly from the top of the Space Needle here in Seattle to wherever you're listening on the free iHeartRadio app and, of course, on Live 365 as well. And for Janae, who says she is ensconced at an undisclosed location somewhere in the great state of New York, this is Karina and Temptation on that 90s channel, always playing the biggest hits of the 90s and more.

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0: Well, that's going to put a wrap on it for me for this Thursday. Thanks for spending your workday with me today. I will be back tomorrow morning at 10 o'clock Pacific. I hope you will too. Josh David is next. Thank you for your time this time. Until next time, Keith Kelly and I am out.
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Thank you so much for listening to the What's a Josh broadcast on today, Thursday. It is the 15th day of October, National Cheese Curd Day, the unsung hero of the lactose family. That's cheese, right? It's also National Grouch Day. If today's your day, if it's your birthday, a big happy birthday to Dan, turning 30 years old today. Thank you so much for listening to the What's a Josh broadcast.

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1: Thanks for checking out the What's a Josh broadcast. You can always get at me over at whatsajosh.com. A survey of 2,000 adults in the United States found that 76% don't plan to do this year. 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

the What's a Josh broadcast. Now, this is interesting. A survey of 2,000 adults here in the United States found that 76% don't plan to dress up this year for Halloween, while 77% won't be attending a Halloween party. And for those still willing to put on a costume, three quarters say some outfits are seriously overdone. The biggest offender, a quote-unquote sexy version of anything, which topped the list of most played-out costumes. 68% agree that you're never too old to dress up for Halloween. When's the last time you dressed up for Halloween? I think for me, it's been over 10 years. Now, what we do for Halloween, it's been a lot of fun. The last 5 years, you know, I do the Paranormal Exploring Project. So we usually do like a live stream somewhere scary. So I don't really got to dress up. But I would say like 10, 15 years ago, it was when The Walking Dead was really big. And I dressed up like a really convincing zombie. It was really cool. Want to hear from you over at whatsajosh.com.

0: That 90s channel, all things 90s. The What's a Josh broadcast. When's the last time you dressed up for Halloween? And if you're dressing up this year, what are you going to be? Kevin said, the last time I dressed up was when my kids were little. This year, I'm thinking about throwing on a flannel and going as a lumberjack. Melissa said, I don't usually dress up, but this year my coworkers are going all Beetlejuice, so we're doing it. And then Brian, I'm handing out candy as Ghostbusters. I finally found the jumpsuit. It's been years in the making. One from Rachel, whole family's doing Wizard of Oz. Even the dog has a costume. I was thinking about getting a mask and dressing up like Michael Myers and just walking down the street and seeing if anybody would say anything. I just don't want to get shot or anything. More on the way.
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Hey, another What's a Josh broadcast. So you dressing up this year for Halloween? Heard from Mike. Halloween is my Christmas, Josh. And I've had my costume ready since September. Well, what are you going to be? You got to tell me what you're going to be. Emma, I'm dressing up for work, then changing into another costume for a party. My all-time favorites were zombies, and I still love zombie costumes because they're so cool. There's like cool makeup that you can put on that makes it look like your skin is falling off. Anyway, if you're making the kids cry, you're doing it right. More on the way.

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1: 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Your home for all things 90s, that 90s channel. The What's a Josh broadcast. You're talking about Halloween costumes and the last time you dressed up a little earlier. But what are the big costumes this year for 2026? I'll tell you next.
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Thank you so much for listening. Still talking about Halloween. Spirit Halloween has released its 2026 costume trend report after spending the year tracking movies, gaming, social media, nostalgia, and whatever else is that people are obsessing over. Among the big predictions, expect plenty of off-campus inspired varsity looks along with Toy Story favorites like Woody, Buzz, Jesse, and Slinky Dog. K-pop Demon Hunters should also be huge, while Y2K fashion is making a comeback. I want to know what today's youth thinks that Y2K fashion was. Because you know how we all, like my generation, so older millennials, we grew up in the 80s as kids, but we didn't have the fashion, yet we think it was just this extravagant fashion, and people are like, that's not how we did it. Other things going on, including Greek mythology inspired by the Odyssey, internet horror, slashers, Fortnite, Halo, and creepy backroom phenomenon. So yeah, it's going to be a really weird Halloween when people are coming to your doors or going to those parties. If you can-

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1: You know, the What's a Josh broadcast. So I did ask the question, what does today's youth think that Y2K fashion was, or even 90s fashion? And I just heard from Jimmy. He said, Josh, my son's school just had a all early 2K party. That's weird. That's kind of crazy that they're having those. He said, the way they dressed up wasn't that far off. It was wide leg jeans and frosted tips. Well, they nailed us. More on the way.
2: The 90s were famous for a bunch of firsts. 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

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Of course, the website always available for you over at whatsajosh.com, inviting you to check out some of the videos we've done this year for the Paranormal Exploring Project. And there's a link there that takes you right to it. And our most recent series was the Bell Mansion series. That wrapped up not all that long ago. And now we're at the village. We went to this village. It was like 40 acres, a bunch of buildings on it that were moved there. And this place was creepy. My friend Tammy and I explored this place, see if we could have a paranormal interaction. We had some sort of interaction. I don't know what it was, but it was creepy. You want to check out the videos, head on over to whatsajosh.com.

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1: 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So if you know your early 80s horror films, you might get this one. I'll give you the quote next.
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You're on the What's a Josh broadcast. So how well do you know your early 80s horror films? Here's your quote for the retro movie quote of the day. Why have you disturbed our sleep? Awaken us from our ancient slumber. Maybe I read that wrong. Why have you disturbed our sleep? Awakened us from our ancient slumber? I don't know. There's a question mark. I'm not sure how I'm supposed to read that to you because that didn't make any sense. What movie is that from? If you know it, keep it to yourself. If you don't know it, I'll give you the answer next.

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0: that 90s channel. Hanging on the What's a Josh broadcast, your retro movie quote of the day. Of course, we're sticking with horror movies all this week and probably up to Halloween. Why have you disturbed our sleep, awakened us from our ancient slumber? I don't think I'm reading that right. 1981, it stars Bruce Campbell as Ash Williams, although Ash doesn't yet have the wisecracking action hero personality he developed later on in the series. The isolated cabin setting became one of the movie's most defining features and helped make the production possible on its tiny budget. And Stephen King became an early enthusiastic supporter of the film, which helped it gain attention. What movie is it? I've never seen this one. The Evil Dead from 1981. The Evil Dead. And that's your retro movie quote of the day.
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